common types of budgets that we see. Here's the three common situations that we see with respect to the different types of budgets that normally come up, which are very common. The first is an initial budget. That's where individuals do not factor in their non-monthly expenses, so they falsely believe that they have a surplus each month when in fact they've got a deficit. So they've actually prepared a budget for the first time. They can think of their big costs, mortgage payment, the utility bills, different types of costs like that, but they haven't been tracking their non-monthly expenses. They haven't been tracking. They haven't included a lot of expenses that they just haven't thought of. The typical budget is where individuals or couples, they've actually tracked all their expenses, let's say over the last 4 or 5 months, and they've determined where their money has been going. And they've also factored in their non-monthly expenses, which is on form number 3 of the Copeland budgeting system, and determined that they're spending more than they're earning, and explains why they have a deficit each month, and also explains why they've been accumulating debt. The third common budget is where people have accumulated so much debt that some significant downsizing is necessary. And so here we go. To help you understand the three common types of budgets and other aspects with respect to budgeting, I'm now going to present about a 9-minute video utilizing the Copeland budgeting system. So here's an example of what we call an initial budget of what somebody's finances look like at the beginning. I'm going to take it read through the Copeland budgeting system. Form number 1, and this is going to be common to all scenarios here. The balance sheet will be common, the assets and the liabilities. They have $1,000 in their checking account. They have $10,000 of investments at the personal level. That could be a TFSA. They have a house that's worth $400,000. He has an RSP of $50,000. She has an RSP of $20,000. But here's on the liability side. They have credit cards in total, several of them. They've accumulated $15,000. They got personal loans of $30,000. And they got $50,000 worth of personal line of credit. Now, right away, I can actually tell what's going on with this situation for this couple, in that they've got the personal loans, they got the personal line of credit. I can pretty well guess they've been spending more than they've been making for a number of years. They've run up the credit cards. They've probably taken out a personal line of credit probably 2 or 3 times, paid off the credit cards, thinking they solved their problem, but they didn't solve their problem at all. The underlying problem, they're spending more than they're making. So they're back into a financial bind again. They got significant credit card debt. They ran up the personal lines of credit, and they've even borrowed from some family members. They got some personal loans. So let's go to form number 2 for a second. And this is a real simple one. It just shows the income for a typical month. In this case, the husband works full-time and earns $4,000 a month after tax. The wife works part-time. She earns $1,000 after tax. And just assume they have 2 kids. Okay, we go to form number 3, and you can see most of this they haven't completed. And I'll come back to that in a minute. Those are the non-monthly expenses. Form number 5 gives the overview of their situation. Donations is $200 a month. They used to give 10% to the Lord's work, but they don't anymore because, as they say always, the debt goes up, the giving goes down. They have, you can see their mortgage payment, their property taxes, everything is on here that they've accounted for, but some things like house maintenance, insurance, some costs have not been accounted for. And if you go through this basically, you can see there's a number of costs that they haven't accounted for. And if you look at it bottom line, what it normally is, if we go back to form number 3, it's the non-monthly expenses. Most people, when they develop their initial budget, they do not consider their non-monthly expenses. And that's what they've done here, and they need to factor that in. So I now like to go to the typical budget, where the couple has indeed factored in their non-monthly expenses, but it shows that they're spending a little more than they're making. Okay, so here's the typical budget. The assets are exactly the same as what I provided in the first scenario for the initial budget, and the liabilities are the same problem. This is the same couple. They spent more than they're making for a number of years, accumulate debt in the credit cards, they use the personal line of credit to pay it off, etc. If you go to form number 2, they have the same income. But the difference with this couple, they've actually, they've completed form number 3, okay? They've completed form number 3. House maintenance, $1,800 a year, and the computer, the program, the template automatically divides by 12, makes it $150. 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

And you can see that on the non-monthly expenses, they've got $1,258 per month of non-monthly expenses. And if you now go to form number 5, once you put them in form number 3, it all comes through into form number 5. And here's the key. Once they factored in their non-monthly expenses, they have a deficit of $808 per month. That explains why they're in debt. They've been spending more than they're making. I sit down with so many people, and when they prepare their initial budget, they think, well, we actually have a surplus. We're in good shape on a monthly basis. No, you're not. If you don't factor in your non-monthly expenses, you can be deceived. You can start to think you have a monthly surplus when in fact you don't. And you put in some of those expenses that occur once a year or just several times a year, some of them like car expenses and house expense, car repairs and house repairs, when you don't know when they're going to occur, but they do occur, that's for sure. You need to put in estimates of those, and when you figure it all out, and this couple's figured it all out, they actually have a deficit of about $800 a month, and it explains why their debt's been going up. If you do the math, that's about $10,000 a year. That explains why their debt's been going up and up and up over the last several years. They haven't been managing their monthly cash flow properly. So I'm now going to go to the next scenario, which shows a couple that's accumulated so much debt that they have to do some major downsizing. Okay, and the same with their assets and liabilities. They're basically the same, except this couple decided to buy a more expensive home. They got a house that's worth $675,000, and of course, because of that, they got a considerably bigger mortgage, $375,000 versus the other couple that had a much smaller mortgage. If we go to form number 2, they have the same level of income. He makes $4,000 a month after tax. She makes $1,000 a month after tax. She works part-time. You go to form number 3, they have accounted for their non-monthly expenses, but in this case, they got a bigger house, so there's more house maintenance. You'll see later there's more utilities, etc. There's more property taxes are higher with the more expensive home and the bigger home. Auto repairs, $2,400 a year, they're the same. The insurance is the same. Healthcare, they're averaging about $1,500 a year, so that's a cost of about $125 a month. And by the way, you can see these numbers. For the non-monthly expenses, it comes up to $1,533 per month. Ideally, this couple should be putting that kind of money aside into a savings account and then keeping track of it and have the so they have the money. So when that auto repair comes up, they have some money in the bank to pay for it. When the insurance premium comes up for the car once a year, they have the money. Even when the vacation, a lot of people don't save for their vacation. You can see they're planning to take a vacation next year for $2,100. They should be setting aside $175 per month so they don't have to put on the credit cards. And if you want to keep track of your savings are allocated in your savings account, you can go to form number 4 and it basically shows you how to do that. But I'm not going to get into details on that. You can get that from our website. But here's the key, what I'm trying to emphasize here. Here's a couple, they have a bigger house, they have a bigger mortgage, they got more property taxes, more utilities, etc. And because of that, even though they're living a lifestyle similar to the other couple, they're actually got a deficit of over $2,000 per month. And the problem here is they have so much debt and such a they have to downsize their house. They have no choice. They have to downsize their house. They probably even have to go from 2 cars to 1 car. They got to make some major lifestyle changes. The couple with the typical budget where they just were spending about $800 per